0: Good afternoon and welcome to the Health Chronicles on Tuesday the 28th of July. It is a wintry day in Adelaide and I want to welcome you to another edition on Radio Italiana 5:31 AM. So you can listen to us. If you're listening now, please pass this on to your friends. We are on 5:31 AM. 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We've got Daniel Garuccio here.
1: Afternoon, everybody.
0: He's the panelist, and I'm Tito Pignetti. Today we're talking about something that impacts every one of us, our strength, our mobility, and our quality of life. And joining me is exercise scientist Stefan Travaglione.
2: Ciao.
0: A graduate of the Uni of SA with a double degree in exercise and sports science and nutrition. And Stefan works with the internationally recognized team at Kaiser, helping people reduce pain, build strength, recover from injury, and stay active at every stage of life. Now, whether you're in your 20s wanting to improve performance or in your 70s wanting to stay independent, I'm in between there somewhere, today's conversation will challenge you with a few myths and give you a practical advice that you can start using, I'd say, straight away. So, Stefan, welcome to the Health Chronicles.
2: Thank you. That was a great introduction, by the way.
0: Oh, thank you.
2: From the, you know, it is true, we can strength train, and most people think, you know, from a younger age, but it's definitely something that we can carry out for the rest of our life.
0: Yeah,
2: for sure.
0: And people think that strengthening is only for the younger.
2: Mm.
0: Being involved as a PT back in the 90s, before my world now,
2: yeah.
0: There was a guy that he used to do a presentation about. His name was he was called Johnny Come Lately. So he started bodybuilding at 93.
2: Okay.
0: And he lived to a lot longer than that.
2: That's awesome.
0: But he put on massive weight, massive strength,
2: okay.
0: Was moving better.
2: Yep.
0: You know, from a guy who was almost crippled. And I thought, wow, this is incredible. This is possible. And that's why I love having you on the show today, because we want to talk about this.
2: Awesome.
0: So firstly, tell us a little bit about yourself. And what. Your background.
2: Yep, my background. So father is Italian, mother is English and German descent.
0: Yeah.
2: So my family are from down south in Benevento.
0: Yes.
2: Pietra, nonno's from Benevento. I've been over a couple of times. So,
0: yeah.
2: You know, picked up the language a little bit, learned it through school. You know, when you don't use it, you lose it. And it's a bit like strength training as well.
0: It is.
2: You got to keep practicing. Otherwise, unfortunately, we lose it.
0: What a segue, hey. Also, for those that are listening, Benevento was, I don't know if you know, Stefan, it was called Malevento.
2: I didn't know
0: so
2: that.
0: So bad wind. And the Romans, once they finally conquered it, after about 20 shots, changed it to Benevento.
2: Oh, there you go.
0: Now, if you've been to Benevento, you know why it was called Malevento. It is stifling hot and humid in there.
2: Yeah, definitely.
0: Hey, so what inspired you to become an exercise scientist?
2: Yeah, great question. I actually came from a high performance background in soccer, and I also have a grandmother who is quite heavily disabled. So, you know, seeing her as I've grown up as well function has sort of inspired me to try and help people like her.
0: Yeah.
2: You know, not saying that I help generally disabled people, physically disabled people. I'd help everyone.
0: Yeah.
2: But, you know, knowing what strength training can do for people, especially for people who do have physical disabilities, it's an amazing, rewarding industry to be in.
0: Yeah, yeah. And an exercise scientist compared to an exercise physiologist, difference? Is
2: there
0: a difference?
2: Good question, yeah. Exercise physiologists, they look after chronic conditions as well. So your type 2 diabetes, your blood pressure, your hypertensive people.
0: Okay.
2: More chronic conditions.
0: Yeah.
2: And like cancers as well. They have a massive range of knowledge, that I don't necessarily know the depth that they do. Whereas exercise scientists, they more so focus on the strength training side of things. So I will basically, let's say, I'm working with an exercise physiologist. That will basically give me an insight to what this person has gone through, and then I can continue to work with them through their journey.
0: Yeah, nice. Now, as we mentioned, many people think that strength training is only for, you know, young people, athletes. Tell us about adults and how that works. You know, people, you know, over 50s.
2: Yeah,
0: which is a really good age. Because I'm over 50.
2: Yeah, for sure. Well, I guess the big thing is, from about 40 years old, we start losing muscle, and like you said, you know, people think strength training is just for athletes, so that high performance aspect, to be able to run faster, jump higher. But the idea is that we also, yeah, we lose muscle over time as we get older. And the idea is that strength training is basically going to reverse that, because we're giving the body the stimulus that it needs to maintain that. Like we said, if you don't lose it, if you don't use it, you lose it.
0: Yeah.
2: So from about 40 years old, you lose about 2% of muscle mass, or can lose up to 2% of muscle mass each year.
0: Mm.
2: And then from about 60 years onwards, you can lose up to 4% of muscle mass each year.
0: Wow, that's quite a bit, huh?
2: Yeah.
0: What are some of the biggest misconceptions that people have about resistance training?
2: Yeah, there's a few out there, but I think the big one is probably that strength training is to get big, or you are going to get big. You're going to get like Arnold Schwarzenegger sort of thing. I often use that reference, but that's not true. We're working in different domains. So if I wanted to get big like Arnold Schwarzenegger, I'd work in more of a hypertrophy style of strength training.
0: Mm-hmm.
2: So I'd be working at lots of repetitions, doing lots and lots of volume of exercise.
0: Yeah.
2: Whereas strength training, especially where I'm at Akiza, we focus on smaller amounts and volume of exercise to focus more on that strength side of resistance training. So you're not giving that body lots of volume, but you're giving the body enough metabolic stress and stimulus and mechanical tension to then basically adapt to those changes of the resistance.
0: Yeah, and that's also I'd suggest that that's also adaptable to the person and what they need at the time. So everyone's going to be a bit different.
2: Yeah, 100%.
0: Individually tailored, yeah.
2: Yeah, we tailor it to obviously everyone who comes through the door. So at Kiesel, we're multidisciplinary. So we have physios and exercise physiologists.
0: Yeah.
2: So basically when someone comes through the door, they'll see one of those clinicians first, and then they'll see myself afterwards. But in that first process, they would get the physio to check them out, or exercise physiologist to see what's going on, and then they can we work together to tailor their program for their individual needs.
0: Yeah, nice.
2: Yeah,
0: just tell us a bit about Kiesel. Is it pronounced Kiesel?
2: Kiesel, yeah. I know it's always pronounced different ways, but yeah
0: Kiesel, Kiesel, I've heard it called. Yeah,
2: yeah.
0: I've heard a bit about it, but if you can tell our listeners a bit about it, and
2: yeah, for sure. So it actually originated in Europe in 1966 over in Switzerland by a man called Werner Kiesel, and he strongly believed in strength training and how it can basically be a medicine for the body. In 2006, it was brought over into Australia. And since 2006, there are now 35 clinics in Australia, two of them being in Adelaide, one in Norwood, and one in Glenelg.
0: Yeah.
2: And then there is massive, you know, plans for the future to hopefully keep building a stronger Australia, for sure.
0: Yeah, well, as our population ages, which it is, we're going to need more and more, for sure.
2: Yeah, definitely.
0: Can you explain to the listeners why muscle strength, why does it become so important as we get older?
2: Yeah. I mean, I guess there's a few things. As we get older, we talked about the loss of muscle mass, and the idea is to reverse that. We notice that people start to get aches and pains as they get older, and they think, oh, I'm not as young as what I used to be. I can't do the things that I used to be able to do.
0: Yeah.
2: But there's no reason that someone can't do the things that they used to do. Maybe they might have a few structural things that have obviously happened over time in terms of degeneration, and there could be a whole heap of other things that have gone on with them. But the idea is that we want to give them the best chance, and by strengthening the muscles themselves to protect and, I guess, help support the bones structure to keep the body moving, that's what's going to be best for us as we get older.
0: Yeah, and people need to understand that muscles are attached to bone via tendons.
2: Mm-hmm.
0: And if you don't use it, you mentioned before, you're going to lose it.
2: Yeah.
0: So the body just needs movement, doesn't it? It needs movement. Joints need to be moved and become mobile, and to a certain extent, to make sure that even if you do have, you know, osteophytic change or osteoarthritis around there, that there's that continual movement and lubrication of the joints,
2: 100%.
0: To reduce that inflammatory response.
2: Yeah. And we see a lot of...
0: There's a mouthful there, but...
2: Yeah, no. We see a lot of people come through with osteoarthritis. And, I mean, most of the time results, and, I mean, most of the time people have really good benefit from strength training in terms of it doesn't necessarily have to be pain levels. It could be also just functionality and being able to do things that they couldn't do before. We know, it isn't always going to reduce pain, but a lot of the time we do see a reduction in pain. But again, it depends on the individual, and we can't give specific outcomes because it could depend on who's coming and doing the strength training.
0: Yeah, and people have individual genealogy, genetic predisposition, and have other things going on as well.
2: Yeah.
0: So you put all that in the recipe. But generally, I hear people saying it all the time. You know, I go for a walk and I feel better.
2: Yeah.
0: I go exercise and I feel better.
2: Yeah.
0: I want to talk to you about this. We're going to go to break in a moment. I want to talk about. I've just thought about exercise and also the load off stress in the brain.
2: Okay.
0: So, but we're going to take a break. We're here with Stefan Travaglio.
2: Travaglione.
0: Sorry, Stefan Travaglione from Kiza. He's an exercise scientist. We'll take a break. We'll be back in a moment and speak a bit more.

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1: Brazier Mobility è alla ricerca di meccanici e carrozzieri specializzati nella riparazione di veicoli. 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
5: Welcome back to the Health Chronicles. We're here with Stefan Travaglione. He's an exercise scientist from Kisa. And now, just before we went on the break, we spoke about how exercise with a lot of people can reduce pain. Doesn't mm-hmm. with everyone, depending mm-hmm. on what's going on. Mm-hmm. I had someone talk to one of my clients talk to me this morning, and she said, I'm going to gym. I'm seeing for her feet, and feet are much better. So I'm just going to gym, and it's more for mindset and to debrief rather than exercise. It's a bit of both. Do you find that people like helps them de-stress?
6: Yeah, I mean, there's so many health factors to strength training, isn't there?
5: Yeah.
6: And you definitely, you know, if I ever have a client in there and they're feeling extra angry that day or anything like that, they'll definitely let some steam out from doing some strength training, that's for sure.
5: Yeah.
6: Yeah.
5: Yeah, I find sometimes just running just clears the head
6: as well. Yeah, for sure.
5: This is an interesting one. What's the difference between some people say I'm exercising to get fit
6: mm-hmm.
5: and some people say I'm exercising for health?
6: Mm-hmm. Yeah.
5: What are those differences for our listeners?
6: I mean, fitness can be all encompassing of everything.
5: Mm-hmm.
6: So can health, I guess.
5: Yeah.
6: Fitness more so looking at, I guess there's a few different things, but I think regardless, strength is more of that cornerstone for both.
5: Yeah.
6: So if you're talking about fitness, let's say, you know, you could look at it at a cardiovascular sort of side of things. If you want to go running, what's going to be the best foundation for you to go running? It's going to be strength.
5: You're cool. Yeah.
6: So, you know, we get a lot of runners in who might have plantar fasciitis or Achilles tendon problems. And the best way to, you know, support those problems are to help hopefully do strength training. I mean, that's
5: get the basic foundations right.
6: That's it, exactly. That's what strength training is, really.
5: Yeah, yeah. If someone hasn't stepped into the gym and they're listening today,
6: mm-hmm. Mm-hmm.
5: Where should they begin?
6: Good question. I think they should see a physiotherapist or get some advice, maybe mm-hmm. from their doctor as well.
5: Yeah.
6: Depending on what's going on, because then it's going to be specifically tailored for them as well.
5: Mm-hmm.
6: I probably wouldn't just go and step into a gym.
5: Yeah.
6: I'd like to, I mean, obviously, you know your body the best and you sort of know how you're feeling, what aches and pains you might have. But then to get reference from a doctor or from a physiotherapist, the doctor might say, hey, maybe we should go get some scans, for example.
5: Mm-hmm.
6: Or the physiotherapist might be able to diagnose and
5: yep.
6: move your body in a different way to try and see whether you're feeling any pain in this direction. So they can diagnose symptoms and sort of I guess, highlight what you should be working on specifically.
5: Yeah.
6: And if there is a specific problem, then what are the best ways to approach that?
5: Yeah, personally, I think it's highly important to, you know, if you want to know about something, your body changes as well.
6: Mm, so
5: definitely. If you went to a gym when you were 18 years old, I'm now 58, it's different at 58. So there's other things that need to be aware of. Now, I am aware of it because of what I do, but
6: yeah.
5: Some people just need to get advice. You just can't do nothing and then just go, you know, sprinting.
6: Yeah, for sure. Yeah, no, that's exactly right.
5: Thinking everything's going to be the same.
6: You're probably going to hurt yourself in doing that as well.
5: Yeah.
6: Yeah, if you were to go from zero, it's like doing anything, going from zero to 100, you're probably going to hurt yourself if you're, you know, walking 20 kilometers without doing anything before that. So, again, strength training, building that foundation and giving your body the best chance to be able to do the things that you want to be able to do. And, yeah building that up. Like, a lot of it is a tailored approach and a slow approach as well.
5: It's a plan, it's a strategy.
6: There's always a plan and strategy.
5: Mm.
6: And that's how it always starts if someone was to come in. Like I said, let's say you go see your doctor. The doctor might even refer you. Okay, let's go to the physio. All right, physio, do, because obviously they're musculoskeletal specific. Yeah. They sort of know the body from that side of things. And then you, again, we can, you know, make a program depending on what's going on and tailor it to you specifically.
5: Yeah, depending on whether your range of motion and if you've got shoulder problems, if you're, you know, you can't jump up and down because you've got plantar fasciitis, as you were saying, and so forth. This is really important too. So if you can explain to the listeners how important technique is compared to how much weight someone lifts.
6: Yeah. So technique, when we talk about technique, is doing a movement correctly, right? And when we're lifting things, they can, you know, when we're doing it with a really heavy weight, then we can talk about doing then that's when things can be done incorrectly. So in terms of technique, that's definitely something that we want to prioritize when we're strength training.
5: Yeah.
6: And it's probably more something you want to prioritize than lifting heavy loads. We do want to lift heavy loads though, but it's that progression to get there, not to just continue to increase weights, for example, at the gym, and then slowly over time that technique fading away. We need to make sure that that technique is the priority before increasing your weights.
5: Yeah, it's. I found when I had my shoulder and I was rehabbing that, even with my knowledge, you know, I was doing some flies with my shoulder at some point, and the weights were just too heavy, and the physiologist came up to me and said, "Hey, I reckon you're doing this right. Your technique's really good, but your weights are too heavy."
6: Okay.
5: So, you know, even that was almost silly. My kids were laughing at me.
6: Yeah.
5: Went down to about 3 kilos, but just got the technique right. So I kept the movement going without putting too much stress, and it just made a huge difference.
6: Yeah, 100%. And one thing that we work on at Kiza especially is isolation of muscles.
5: Mm.
6: So we move slowly
5: and
6: we take our time with weight progression.
5: Yeah.
6: Make sure that technique is on point.
5: Otherwise, you're recruiting some of the bigger muscles.
6: Yeah, you got it. Exactly. So when you are lifting really heavy loads, and let's say the strength isn't quite there, technique's going to go out the door, say goodbye, and you're probably, going to recruit other muscles to help do that exercise, which is then, if they're not trained as well, you're going to cause maybe some stress to that part of the body and maybe hurt yourself.
5: Yeah. I know a lot of people, and I know a lot of our listeners will be thinking, oh, that's me, that just say, I go walking every day, and that's enough for me. Do you think it is enough without any resistance? It's better than nothing.
6: The easy answer is no.
5: Yeah.
6: and if you talk, if you are aware of the Australian Guide to Exercise as well, they also prescribe 2 30-minute resistance training sessions in a week. So walking, might make you feel really good, and maybe being outside, we know, is really good. So getting vitamin D from the sun, things like that.
5: Yeah.
6: And mental health, things like that. We know walking is awesome. And working on the cardiovascular side of things is really great. So all positives to walking. But, again, strength, the foundation to walking. If you're unable to walk, how are you going to be able to – if you don't have the strength to walk, how are you going to be able to? So I guess – and then it's also having intent behind doing the walking as well. So not just taking the dog for a walk. The dog's, you know, going to the toilet every 20 meters and you're just strolling along.
5: Or
6: you're not
5: going
6: to exactly. You're not going to get any benefit from doing that. So we want to make sure if we are walking that it is with intent.
5: Yeah.
6: And again, let's say it was running. We want to give ourselves the foundation to do that. Let's say it's picking up our grandchildren. We would need that strength to do those things. You know, walking's not going to help me pick up my grandchildren. Not yeah. that I'm old enough to have grandchildren, but a lot of our clients are that age. Yeah, yeah. So we want to be able to, you know, facilitate what their goals are in terms of strength training yeah. and be able to, if it is to pick up their grandchildren, if it is to age with high functionality, let's give them that foundation to be able to do those things and be able to go out for walks with the grandchildren, go play with them on the playground, those sorts of things. So, yeah, walking's great. But we need foundation first.
5: Yeah, no, I hear. From a nutrition perspective, what role does that play in building strength and recovering from exercise? Can you explain that to the listeners?
6: Yeah.
5: Because a lot of people, I think when we're younger, I can tell when I was eight, younger, I just was fit, but didn't really worry about nutrition.
6: Yeah.
5: Now everything to me is nutrition.
6: Yeah.
5: I feel like I need that more.
6: 100%. And even on the shelves as well, you see all these products like high-protein yogurt, high-protein muesli bars. You know, there's definitely that, they're definitely pushing that narrative of protein. And we know that these protein is made, I mean, our muscles are made up of protein, right? So the idea behind strength training is there's actually a stress on the body. And you actually, it's like going for a run. You're putting a stress on the body, but if you want to get fitter, you got to go for more running, right? Same with strength training. If I want to get stronger, I got to strength train and I got to put resistance on my muscle. I got to load my muscles. And what is happening in that scenario is you're actually, it's a micro level breakdown of a muscle. How do we, what we want to do to then become stronger and build that muscle is to have readily available protein to be able to restore that protein that we've broken down from that resistance or stress from strength training.
5: Yeah, and if there's no protein available, what happens?
6: What happens is the body's going to go for the next thing, which is your fats.
5: Yeah.
6: But before it goes for to, if protein isn't available, you usually use, that's in terms of recovery, right?
5: Yeah.
6: You'll use carbohydrates to have energy to do the exercise, to burn that energy. And then you're right. If you don't have protein, the next thing that gets broken down is fat as well. So we know as well, if we don't have carbs, we want to make sure that we have high amounts of protein so that we can break down the fat. Because we don't want the body to necessarily keep breaking down protein, because eventually if you don't have any muscle there, if you don't have any protein available for the body to absorb, it's going to start breaking down your muscle and continue to break down your muscle too.
5: Yeah, exactly. And that's why it's important to see someone to find out for you what is best. How much protein do you need for the energy you're expending and the muscle you're building?
6: Yeah. There's a lot of information out there, and I would definitely, I mean, that's something we can continue to talk about as well. In terms of making sure that we have enough protein in the body, because it is a big thing in terms of if we are strength training.
5: Yeah, beautiful. We're here with Stefan Travaglione and on the Health Chronicles. We'll be back after this break.
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0: 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Again, you can listen to us on the app, so just download it live. Someone did call in and say, can we speak Italian? Proviamo un poco, as best we can.
1: Anche io.
0: especially from Benevento, no. So you can also listen to our Radio Italiana, 531.com.au, and listen to us live there. We're here with Stefan. Stefan, who is an exercise scientist with Kiza. Stefan, are there any warning signs that tell us that we may be losing muscle too quickly?
1: What you might, not that you'd lose it too quickly, but what you might notice over time is just that your, you know, aches and pains start to come on. You might think, oh, what's that? But there's nothing to say that you're going to lose muscle too quickly.
0: Yeah.
1: What then, you know, if there was an injury or something acute to happen, then maybe, you know, obviously things might happen because you won't, let's say you were strength training, mm-hmm. You know, resting for long periods of time, you do lose your strength. So yeah, in terms of muscle mass, like you're not, it's more of an overtime thing.
0: So if you've got a tight muscle t-shirt on and everything starts looking a bit flabby.
1: Yeah, exactly.
0: There's a problem happening.
1: Yeah, exactly.
0: Hey, what's one habit you wish every person over 50 would start today?
1: I mean, from what I've seen in terms of my role and my industry, I guess it would just be to start strength training.
0: Yeah.
1: You know, I see so much positivity come from it. Even in myself, you know, I tore my ACL over 14 months ago, and to be able to, you know, not have surgery, and to get back into soccer, through strength training is a pretty cool thing to say. You know, it's remarkable what strength training can do.
0: So no ACL repair?
1: Yeah, no ACL repair surgically. The ACL.
0: That's fantastic.
1: I know, it was an isolated ACL, and there was no other damage around the knee, so I was very fortunate. Mm. But I had scans back in October, and the scans showed that the ACL actually repaired itself, which is so cool. The body is such an amazing thing.
0: It is, and it has an ability to repair where it can, given the right circumstances.
1: Yeah, definitely. Exactly.
0: Yeah, that's brilliant.
1: You've got to give your body the right circumstances to repair.
0: Yeah, and obviously, that could be different for everyone, depending on how much damage, whether it damaged the meniscus, if there's bone damage, cartilage and all those type of things. So that's a great story. I've heard a few of those stories too. A lot of that's done in a lot of the South American countries where they do a lot of rehab rather than going straight to surgical.
1: Yeah.
0: Having said that, if you go to surgical, then you've still got to do that rehab anyway.
1: Yeah, exactly, right?
0: Yeah.
1: I guess the surgical is the gold standard. There's not a lot of information and research. It's only more so coming out now, but it is something hard to research in terms of, you know, in terms of pro athletes, who wants to actually research that, and who wants to, I wouldn't say jeopardize their career, but you're taking a risk for sure, because there's no research behind it. And a lot of, you know, strength training is science-based, and what we do is science-based. The human body, you know, is science.
0: And there's time and there's money.
1: Yeah.
0: If you're with a sports club, they don't want you to try these out. They just want you to get in, repair, do the rehab, and get back on.
1: Yeah, yeah. They know if you get operated on, then it's more than likely that you'll be able to return.
0: Yeah.
1: Whereas there are other risks because there's

0: uncertainties and not enough research in terms of recovering from those sorts of injuries.
1: Yeah, that's right. For someone recovering from injury, as a segue, how do you know, or how will they know when it's safe to start strengthening again?
0: Yeah, that's a good question. I guess it comes down to the individual person. For example, a lower back flare-up, for example. Let's say you've suffered from back pain for a long time, over many years, and you've had a flare-up from picking something up that's been too heavy, for example.
1: Yep.
0: You're probably going to suffer for a little bit. If we can determine that it's muscular, that is mainly causing the inflammation, then you're probably going to be able to return to training a bit sooner.
1: Mm-hmm.
0: Obviously, if there's a structural thing that's happened, then it might take a little bit longer. But we do know, obviously, that the muscles are supporting that skeleton and the structure. So if we are able to strengthen around that area, then hopefully that's going to alleviate some pressure that might be causing some inflammation in the area.
1: Yeah.
0: So in terms of returning to training, or how quickly should you return, it is up to the individual and what they're comfortable with, but I think it's also the education that comes with it. And I guess it's trialing and seeing what you're comfortable with. Again, we'd approach it from a more reserved approach. So if you did come in with a back flare up, okay, we're going to start with it. We're going to actually reduce your load, reduce the weights that you've been doing, and we're going to see where you're at. And then we can just build it up from there, see what you're able to tolerate. So, it just depends on the individual.
1: Yeah, I think there's a mindset in there too as well. If we look at Sam Powell-Pepper, who plays for Port Adelaide, he's come back from his second ACL injury.
0: Yeah.
1: And, played a couple of games, wasn't confident.
0: Mm-hmm.
1: So they put him into a program, strength and conditioning over the next few months rather than playing.
0: Yeah.
1: Just to get his mindset right. So,
0: for sure, yeah.
1: You know, the grass is a bit wet, it's a bit muddy, you might twist and turn.
0: Yeah.
1: So that side of it plays, I think, a huge part as well.
0: Yeah, and it's all that neurological conditioning as well. So we know, obviously, let's say, for example, with the ACLs, there's so much neurological stimulus that goes on with those sorts of injuries and getting back into the sport as well. So that's probably something that they're looking at as well. And we know when we do start strength training, we've got a lot of, nerves and motor neurons. We call them motor neurons. So each muscle fiber basically has a nerve and a signal that's sent from the brain to the muscle. So how you perceive things through your eyes is then going to change how you use your body. So it's quite interesting.
1: Will.
0: Yeah. Just aware. For sure.
1: Yeah, those things need to be retrained as well. You need to get confident and know what your ability is and when you're ready.
0: For sure. And what we do see in the first sort of 2 to 3 months of strength training is quite a big increase in strength because you are stimulating the brain as well. Those motor neurons are firing to the muscles. And we're able to activate muscles that maybe we hadn't been using before.
1: Yeah.
0: So if there was someone that hadn't ever strength trained before and they wanted to get into strength training, they're probably going to see quite an increase in strength, quite a big increase in strength quite quickly.
1: Yeah.
0: Number one, the physical stimulus of the actual strength training itself, and number two, the neurological stimulus of those muscle and motor neurons firing.
1: Yeah, there's that feedback loop, because then from the muscles they go back to the brain and tell them exactly what's happened.
0: 100%.
1: For the brain to decipher what to do next.
0: Yeah.
1: And it just happens, continually like
0: exactly,
1: that.
0: Exactly, exactly.
1: Which, again, the body's amazing.
0: Oh, it's amazing, 100%.
1: Yeah. Hey, we often hear, you probably heard, you're younger than me, but, motion is lotion.
0: Yeah.
1: Is movement really medicine?
0: Yeah. I would say so.
1: Yeah.
0: I actually haven't, I do hear a lot of people say motion lotion is lotion, but I haven't actually, in my demographic, I haven't actually heard anyone say it too much.
1: It's
0: but it is something that I do hear a lot. And in terms of motion is lotion being, is exercise a medicine? It can be. When we talk about aches and pains, and we know if we're supporting the body with the muscle around maybe the inflammation that is going on, then we can hopefully alleviate some pain that may be caused through pressure or inflammation.
1: Yeah.
0: Basically, what we've spoken about, strengthening the areas that may be in pain, supporting the skeleton structure, to alleviate any stresses. Yeah.
1: Yeah. It's just about reducing that inflammatory response.
0: Yeah. Definitely.
1: And obviously, when you're in motion, blood's flowing, things are moving.
0: Yeah.
1: And
0: that
1: inflammation doesn't have a chance to set in those particular joints where the osteoarthritis is. But we're up for another break here. So stay tuned. We'll be back in a moment after this break.
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1: Welcome back to the Health Chronicles. We're here with Stefan Travagliano. You got it right? No.
0: How many times? Travaglione.
1: Travaglione.
0: That's all right.
1: It's an easy one. Just getting it wrong.
0: That's right.
1: Stefan is a, if you're just listening in now, he's an exercise scientist from Kiza. And I want to ask you now, how important is the consistency of exercise compared with the intensity? Like how much should someone do?
0: Yeah, great question. The Australian guide to strength training is when they say, how much exercise do you need in a week? There's sections in terms of aerobic fitness, and then there's also resistance training. So resistance training, obviously, being strength training.
1: Yeah,
0: they want to see at least 2 strength training sessions a week for ideally 30. Like 30 minutes is enough. That's what we preach anyway.
1: Yeah.
0: So the idea is obviously to make sure that you're giving your body enough metabolic stress and mechanical tension so that your body can adapt to that.
1: Mm-hmm.
0: Sometimes, you might see people in a regular gym be there for hours on end because they've got 10 different programs. They're doing 10 sets of 10 repetitions. It can get pretty crazy.
1: you can't work when you're doing that.
0: Yeah. And again, back to why we should get some advice, because if you're going into the gym and you don't know what you're doing, then there's obviously, in terms of research, what is most optimal. And actually, all of Keyes's principles are highly researched.
1: Mm-hmm.
0: And what we actually preach is single set training. I know we're getting into a bit of detail here, but
1: go.
0: A lot of the older research would have, the gold standard was your 3 sets of training. So if you were to do bicep curls, for example, you'd do 3 sets of 8, depending on what the weight is.
1: Mm-hmm.
0: We actually preach one set, single set training, 2, momentary muscular failure. So that means going to the point where you're unable to concentrically contract your muscle again.
1: For one set?
0: For one set.
1: Okay.
0: And that is enough metabolic stress and mechanical tension for your body to adjust to that. And you want to be making sure that we're doing those two sessions in a week. That's enough to see improvements over over time in your strength. But it has to be to the right intensity. Yeah. If you're just going on and doing an exercise and only working to a 5 out of 10, for example, you're not challenging the muscles that we want to be stimulating.
1: Yeah.
0: And, you know, I always say, all right, if you want to be able to walk up the stairs easier, you do that already. If we're not challenging ourselves in the gym, then why would we, why would we make it easier to walk up the stairs? So two training sessions a week, 30 minutes, high intensity. That's what we preach. So we try and make it, we're trying to give you the minimal, most effective dose of exercise. So we know people have busy lifestyles, and think, you know, children, grandchildren, work. So, you know, sometimes working out, sometimes strength training can feel like a chore. The idea is that it doesn't have to be, and it can just be your routine, and it can be 30 minutes twice a week, and you're going to be able to give your body the foundation that it needs to then obviously live a healthy, functional lifestyle.
1: Which is really doable, 30 minutes twice a week.
0: Yeah.
1: Can you explain to listeners, because some people just exercise every day, right? And I know that you can exercise different muscle groups.
0: Yeah.
1: Can you explain the importance of resting?
0: Yeah, definitely. So what happens when... we talked about what, you know, strength training is, and it is a stress on the body. So your body needs time to recover from that. If you're not giving your body the time to recover from that, you're basically going to go backwards. So for example, we preach of, like you said, you can train upper body, lower body, and split your program that way. The way we approach it is that you do whole body training twice a week. So, and then that way it gives you enough time to rest in between, but you're working out the whole body at the same time. That's general. Depends on obviously the individual and the person's needs as well. And then obviously you can bump it up to 3 sessions or, you know, how many sessions would it be? 4 sessions in 7 days. So as long as you're making sure that you're getting that rest, there's a term called overcompensation. So the body coming in to do a strength training session, you're going to actually, you're decreasing strength by the end of it. You're fatigued, your muscles need to recover from that. And then we talked about protein as well. So in that recovery stage, you need that fuel. So that body's then going to absorb that protein that you've eaten in that recovery stage. If your body hasn't had time to grab that those protein sources to recover from that stage, then you're obviously going to – and let's say you were to train the next day, for example, without giving yourself any recovery, you're actually going to keep causing stress on the body and you're actually going to go backwards. So, yeah, important to go through that compensation, overcompensation to recover and keep, keep building the strength. Consistently.
1: Yeah, and muscles grow and develop when you're resting.
0: Yeah, that's it, right? Yeah, 100%. So obviously, we put that stress on the body. That's when they go, I guess, backwards a little bit. And then recovery, that's when you get stronger.
1: Yeah. It's also important to know for the listeners that protein is also a major building block for bones as well.
0: Yeah, definitely.
1: So it's really important for that side of it.
0: Not
1: just calcium.
0: No, yeah, that's it. Like obviously vitamin D, calcium, great building blocks for bone. But we also know the protein is a big, you know, that's foundational to the bone. And we know obviously strength training can help improve bones and density as well. So there's so many benefits to strength training.
1: Yeah. Well, that's amazing, mate. Look, that's all I think we've got for today. We could go on for another couple of hours.
0: Definitely.
1: But I think it's really important to know that you need to speak to someone professionally to find out how much protein do I need compared to what I'm doing, what my strength training is, how much do I do, what are my weights, what is the resistance that I need. There's no use trialing it yourself. You could injure yourself, and it's important to see someone.
0: Definitely.
1: Like Stefan at Kaiser as well. So it was a fantastic conversation today, mate. Really appreciate it.
0: Thank you
1: for having me. It's refreshing to hear. Thank you for coming on. It's refreshing to hear that improving our health doesn't always require drastic changes. Often it's simple, consistent habits that make the biggest difference over time. Mm-hmm. Big thank you to you, Stefan, for sharing your knowledge, your experience, and practical advice with our listeners. If today's interview has inspired you to become stronger, reduce your pain, or simply just move better, remember that it's never too late to start. So thank you for joining us on the Health Chronicles. I'm Tito Pignetti, and until next week, keep investing in your health, because your health truly is your greatest wealth. So arrivederci, there's some Italian there, and stay well. Thank you, Daniel, on the panel.
9: Thank you. Ciao, everybody.
1: And thank you, Stefan. We'll get you on again sometime.
0: Thank you.
1: Have a great day, everyone.
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0: ritornati da Onde Nuove con Francesca e Eliana e il nostro nuovo sponsor Gabriella da Chair of Hair.
1: The Chair of Hair.
2: Sì, allo, allo.
0: Allora, Gabriella, we're gonna, because this is a juicy, and you're our number one juicy, we know that. You grew up in our era.
2: Oh my gosh. You grew up in the days.
0: We'll ask about the juicy era and probably another time because now we want to know a bit about the Chair of Hair. What is the Chair of Hair?
2: È una sedia nel un salone. 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
1: What?
2: Già, yeah, da 16 anni. 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
1: Yeah. Wow.
2: Yeah.
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0: Allora hai iniziato nel salone a aiutare come... Is this what the... What you, you
2: si chiama
0: the...
2: Tea and Tidy Lady.
0: Tea and Tidy.
1: Oh, wow.
2: Yeah, yeah.
1: And that was back in the day.
0: Back in the days when... Yeah. You is that when, like, TAFE, you had to go study in TAFE?
2: Si, it's TAFE, yep.
0: Because
2: Light Square, yes.
0: It's different now, isn't it, to get your a trade, to get your apprenticeship, to do your apprenticeship.
2: Yes, it is. Yeah, you can do courses, you know, 2 anni, tutte cose, e imparare very quickly. Whereas for me, era 4 anni.
0: 4 years.
2: Apprenticeship, sì.
0: Yeah.
2: Sì.
1: Ma appena che è cominciato a aiutare lì, ti è proprio preso quella passione per dire voglio
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1: lavorare
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0: Rolli?
2: Le role.
0: Faceva la messa in piega.
2: 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Yeah, troppo.
1: Allora, dobbiamo ritornare fra poco,
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2: Ah, vedi?
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0: Allora, ben ritornati in Radio Italiana 531 on the nuove with Gabriella from the Chair of Hair, our new sponsor. Allora, Gabriella, stavi parlando che adesso sono 40 anni.
1: Showing your age a bit, but that's okay.
0: Non diciamo l'età. We know you're from the Juicy era. Yes. Allora, è iniziato da 40 anni.
2: Sì.
0: And now we're going to turn to English. How has hairdressing changed so much for you? Because I could imagine how you trained would be very different to how they do the training now.
2: Training at that time was basically perms, doing your lightening with a cap. Your products were quite high volume, like, you know, we'd use 40 volt, 60 volt, very high peroxide to achieve things. Like, we weren't scared of doing anything. Like, we just had to do the job and get it done.
0: Use whatever chemical possible.
2: Absolutely, oh, absolutely. Hair cutting, we used razor cuts, things like that. Whereas now they don't even look at things like that now. They don't teach that at all.
1: Wow.
2: Yeah, it's very changed. The training has changed a lot.
1: So really you've got to keep up with it.
2: Oh,
1: you can't 100%. Just go, right, I'm going to learn it and that's it, I'm a hairdresser.
2: Nah.
1: You've still got to keep up with, you know, what are the current products?
2: Definitely.
1: What are the techniques? Yeah. What are the everything?
2: Yeah.
1: That
2: you have to reinvent yourself. You have to re-educate yourself and you share it with your work environment. Yeah.
0: Forever learning.
2: Absolutely.
0: So, Francesca, I don't know about you, but we grew up with the silhouette hairspray, the black.
2: Black
0: for those
2: death.
0: Out there.
2: Oh black death.
0: God. Come on, girls. Who remembers going out and you used to have the black
2: Italian
0: silhouette?
2: Club. Italian club.
1: But was it a grey key?
2: Black.
1: But there was another one that was grey as well, wasn't there?
0: Was that Elnett?
2: Grey. Elnett was gold.
0: Oh, gold.
2: Elnett.
0: But I just remember silhouette. And then every time.
2: Taft.
0: Especially in the 80s.
2: Taft.
1: Maybe.
2: Oh, my gosh.
1: Now, that show, that was when I was little. When I used to go to the hairdresser with my mother.
2: Mm.
0: But I grew up with Blue Clinic shampoo.
2: Oh, God. Yes.
0: My mum. Oh,
2: anti-dandruff.
1: Oh, yes.
2: Two in one.
0: And Sunsilk. Not like trying to name brands because we will get into some really decent brands in the in the weeks to come.
2: Mm.
0: But how has even products changed so much?
2: Products now are very exclusive. They're very targeted for different things of hair and scalp. Years ago, there was only Delva, Wella. There was like still Kerastase in certain ways, like certain things. But now it's basically just, very exclusive, beautiful products for every individual person, from scalp to hair to ends, everything. So pretty much five-star. Every product now is basically a five-star product for an individual.
1: Yeah. But it's those products that you buy in the salon, though. Not those that you buy
0: not
1: in the supermarket.
2: No. That's
0: what's
2: right.
0: What's your opinion of those that the products that you find on the supermarket shelf? They serve a purpose?
2: Oh, it can. I won't say no. I do like to, not say anything negative. But to me, when you come into the salon, you basically are consulting that person. Whether it's a problem with trichology from dandruff to psoriasis to any problem, it is quite an exclusive journey, can I say, when you come into the salon. Yeah. So, products are pretty beautiful now to work with and to recommend. Yeah.
0: So even like back in the days, so obviously Gabriella has been doing my hair for a very long time.
2: Yeah.
0: I've got the most Ricci the Ricci, and I remember you doing a perm in my hair.
2: Oh, big mom. Rollers. They were big rollers.
0: Yeah. I've had perm, straightening. I've had everything done to my hair.
2: Yeah. The why best model. The, she's been my best model.
1: Why the dickens would you have a perm with your hair?
2: The technology behind it is because it's to control her own curl.
1: Ah.
2: Yeah. So think of it as that. Yeah. There it's more go. Of a controlled curl. Yeah. So
0: Gabriella, how would you like? Obviously, it's hard to trust a hairdresser.
1: Not trust.
0: You know, you build a relationship, don't you, with your hairdresser?
2: Correct.
0: And over the years, you must have had obviously not everyone. You can't get every hair. Like, there must be times where the color hasn't gone right, the perm hasn't got right, the customer doesn't like their cut.
1: They don't like the way you blow dry their hair.
0: Don't like the blow dry. I've just come back.
1: I'm one
0: from,
1: of those.
0: Yeah.
1: I have to say.
2: Yes.
1: I'm very fussy with the way that my hair is blow dried.
2: Okay.
1: And over the years, because I have moved and I've been.
2: You did. I've done your hair as well.
1: I've been one of your customer for a very long time when we were living close.
2: Yes, you were.
1: And when I had to move, I struggled to find a hairdresser.
2: Yes.
1: That I felt comfortable in the way that they styled my hair at the end.
2: Yep, that's
1: and
2: good.
1: I judged hairdressers on that. People are different, but that was me because I remember once I looked like, and I shouldn't probably say it, I looked like, I said I wanted nice soft curls. I looked like a gollywog.
2: Too curly.
1: Yes.
2: Okay.
1: I walked out of that salon.
2: Yeah.
1: She kept trying and I think she could see her.
2: Mm.
1: And I said, it's okay. I walked out of that salon. I got in my car and I burst into tears.
2: Oh, wow.
1: Yeah.
2: That's not very good. That's not a good experience.
1: No.
2: You know?
1: And from there, I was always hesitant in changing and finding a hairdresser.
2: Yeah.
1: Because I thought, you know, you're paying good money.
2: Yeah.
1: You, like, let's be real.
2: Yeah.
1: Your hair and makeup is what makes you sometimes. It just gives you that.
2: It dresses
1: that boost
2: you.
1: That you need.
2: Yeah.
1: And when you walk out of a salon, you want to feel good.
2: Oh, red carpet.
1: You don't want to go, oh, you know. And it is hard. And I've always, and like now that I've found mine, that's it. I stick to it. I don't care. Yes. My husband, oh, you got to go there. I don't care how far I got to travel, mate.
2: Yeah, that's right.
1: Because when I have my hair done, I want to feel good once I walk out of that salon. Yeah,
2: that's good. That's really important. And, very important.
0: But the thing is, like, as you know, like, it's also good to try, like, as you've seen with curly hair, and we're going to talk about curly hair in the weeks to come, how much probably from when you learnt to new products coming on the market, new techniques.
2: Yeah.
0: How much has it changed for you from what you learnt about curly hair and cutting from when you first started to now?
1: Can I just say, just hold that thought.

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6: 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Who is working at the
7: Chair of Hair at Forest Avenue, Rostreva. Sorry, Gabriella, what's the address again?
8: 10C.
7: 10C, Forest Avenue, Rostreva. You'll be able to book in a consultation with Gabriella. There's a lot of ads coming up on the radio. You'll be able to get a lot more detail, but soon Gabriella will give her contact details. Because we've been talking about curly hair.
6: Yes.
7: Hairdressing. And we've been talking about, you know, it's nothing against the hairdresser, but not every hair does what it should do.
8: That's correct.
7: You know, and you can talk about that, Gabby, because we've just talked about how, you know, I've just been at a wedding and some lady had her hair done and she had hair extensions and unfortunately the lady didn't do it the way she wanted. I mean, it's a risk you take when if someone's new doing your hair, they don't know how it's going to behave itself.
8: That's right.
7: Well, how do you handle that situation? You have a new client that comes to you that hasn't been happy. You know, it's not necessarily the hairdresser's fault. It's just probably the nature of the hair.
8: Yeah.
7: What do you do in that instance if someone has had has come in to have the hair done with you and for some reason it doesn't go the way they'd hope?
8: For me, I love when they walk in and I make them feel welcomed. You know, I place them on the chair, which I've just got designed for them, and I basically sit next to them, one-on-one, eye contact, and I talk to them. And I listen. And I just try to break it down exactly what they would like and what I can achieve for them. So that's basically why I say it's a free consult, because I just need to get to know that person. And they need to get to know me as well. So, yeah, that's how I try and start a hair journey with someone new. Yeah.
7: Do you get nervous when you first have to do someone's cut

0: like that, and I work on what they want to see with their own hair. It's not always possible, but I do try and make things happen. I do my best. Yeah. So whether it's a haircut, whatever, a colour, smoothing, curly, I just try and make it quite realistic and quite visual for them. Yeah.
1: And I've got another question, because this is one thing that we all – everyone's, oh, quando paga per fare sti capelli, quando paga per fare un colore. How is the pricing set? You don't need to tell us your pricing, but how does the hairdresser set there? How do you organise, you know? What would you say is a reasonable price for a haircut to exaggerated price for a haircut? Obviously, we know that you go into some salons – the Dunnelbikitta, the champagne, like you get all that.
0: Yeah, it's the journey of.
1: It is, isn't it?
0: And it's la, la, la, la, la. You know, like you have the belly biscottis and you have whatever.
1: Massage chair.
0: And that's nice. That's nice. But basically, people just want good service. They want good service. They want to make, you want to make them feel like a friend as well. So that's my way of sort of feeling like I can charge what I do charge, because I try to be fair. I just basically break everything down. When it's part of the consultation, I do actually share that with them, so that way they feel comfortable. When they come back to me, they know roughly what they're going to spend. I'm not just one of these people that, oh my God, this is going to be like this much and that's it. I try and be compassionate and I adjust to what they like. Yeah, so.
1: And it's important that people know up front roughly what they're spending, because, you know, it's not always affordable to have all the extra treatments, because it's always about the add-ons, isn't it?
0: It can be.
1: It's not like if I love a gabelli or shampoo, if I blow dry, a lot of extras, isn't it?
0: And it can happen. That's right. And it's basically me looking at their scalp, me looking at their hair, what I can suggest for them. They can tell me yes or no. It's all good. But eventually they always say yes, because they love the experience of what I do for them.
1: All right, so what we're going to do today is you're going to tell us exactly where you are at Restreva and your address, and then we're going to talk a bit about you and your background.
0: Yes.
1: And then you're going to talk about a bit more about curly hair as we go along in the programs.
0: Love it.
1: In the weeks to come.
0: Yep, absolutely.
1: Allora.

0: Allora, Gabriella, sì. Ma I can't call you Gabriella because Gabby. I'm used to Gabby.
1: Cosa bella.
0: Gabby.
1: Una cosa bella.
0: Gabriella's beautiful name. Grazie. Non è che I'm just used to calling you Gabby.
2: Thank you. It's all right.
0: But Gabby, do you want to give us, because we've given the address, would you like to let us, well, not just us,
1: yes.
0: I know where you live anyway, but do you want to let our listeners know how they can contact you, how they can find
2: you? Absolutely.
0: On social media
2: as Yes,
0: well.
2: That'd be great. So, yes, I'm on Instagram as well. You can contact me with mobile through a text or call me on 0419-590-529. I have an email as well. Shall I share that as well?
0: Maybe or your Instagram, what's the name?
2: The Chair of Hair?
0: The Chair
2: by
0: of
2: Gabriella.
0: Hair.
2: Perfect. Yeah,
1: that's on Facebook as well.
2: Yes, it
0: as
2: is.
0: Well.
2: Yes.
1: Very active, and you can see yeah. some of the work that Gabby.
2: Yeah, I have got a new beautiful girl doing my social media, which I'm very grateful for. She's a gorgeous girl. So she's helped me quite a lot. Yeah, which is good.
0: See, you think, you know, hair. We've been talking about hair for almost an hour, and we haven't even
1: started
0: the surface
2: yeah,
0: of
2: yeah,
0: it.
2: That's right.
0: Because it really is, and it's not just for women anymore, because men mm-hmm. are really into
2: definitely
0: their hair. Like now, you know, you see all these men with these beautiful, not long, even just long and curly. Like
1: nice
0: men
1: styles.
0: Really look after
2: yeah,
0: themselves
2: they
0: a
2: do.
0: Lot more.
2: They do.
0: And it is like hair is a big part of you
2: yep.
0: because it really does give you that lift,
2: yeah.
0: that mood, that confidence
2: absolutely.
0: Sometimes
2: yep.
0: That you need just to make yourself like feel better.
2: Yeah.
0: Can I tell you, coming back last week, oh, my God, the gridgy. Oh. Like
2: that's your silver
0: no,
2: halo, Francesca. That's your glitter.
0: I did not post for a week purposely oh. because of it, and especially because you know we were traveling back and stuff like that. I waited, and thank goodness I'd booked before I left. Friday, finished work at lunch, straight
2: you
0: to the hairdresser
2: right away.
0: I'm like, as soon as she yeah. finished the color, I'm like, oh my
2: oh.
0: God. I can look myself in
2: yeah,
0: the mirror
2: definitely.
0: Because it's amazing how it really does affect
2: yeah,
0: you.
2: Of course. It's so visual.
1: But
0: yes.
2: Very
1: know,
2: visual.
1: Grey's trendy too. And this is
0: yes.
1: why we want you to talk mm-hmm. about in the weeks to come. The you know, how you can make yourself look beautiful with grey, you know, gridgy without
2: yes.
1: having. Because it's a big upkeep to do colouring as well.
0: Correct.
2: It is.
1: So,
2: it
1: you
2: can
1: know,
2: be.
1: You can
2: yeah.
1: look beautiful with grey hair, with
2: yes.
1: good style.
2: Yes.
1: I can't wait for you to talk about Clever Curl because I know how much my life has changed since using the Clever Curl
2: yeah,
1: products.
2: Yeah.
1: The brush and just
2: oh,
1: learning the new technique. So of hydration. Like
2: yes.
1: it's very different when you talk a bit more about Clever Curl.
2: Yeah.
1: Yeah.
2: Yeah, that's right. It is.
1: But we are so grateful for Ondé Noir that you are sponsoring our show.
0: Yes.
1: And
2: you're
1: also
2: so welcome.
1: Diana,
2: no problem.
1: And we can't wait to talk a bit more about I Capelli.
2: Sì.
1: You know, we can also go back to some of the juicy hairstyles.
2: Yeah.
1: So we're.
0: Oh, yes, God. I've had a few
1: shave
0: of those
1: sides.
0: In my time.
1: Oh, who remembers the shave
2: the fringe
1: sides?
2: And the hair that
0: the
2: was
0: crimped hair.
2: 4 inches up high.
0: Yeah, yeah. I've still got a photo of that. The fringe, the boofiness, like
1: the
0: boofier volumes,
1: the better.
0: Oh,
2: the
0: volume.
1: It was all about volume.
0: All I can think about is Bon Jovi
1: oh.
0: with those long curls like the mane
1: oh,
0: on the boys.
1: God.
0: Like back in the day,
2: yeah.
0: like it was all about volume, wasn't
2: yes.
0: it?
1: You
2: yes.
1: know, and we've gone from that to straightening your hair.
0: Yes.
1: Blow dry. Mm-hmm. And now it looks like curly's back again.
2: Yeah.
1: Isn't it?
2: I think anything's back, actually.
1: Anything.
2: Yeah, I think
1: so
2: anything
1: goes.
2: Back. It's so personal and just let it happen and let it bring your confidence out with your hair in any way. Which is a beautiful thing.
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0: stop it. 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That means everybody just cool out. Will you cool out, everybody?
1: I blew up, man.
0: I know. I'm here. Everybody be cool now, come on. All right? How are we doing over there? All right? Can we still make it down the front? Is there anyone there that's hurt, huh? Everyone all right? Okay? All right? I think we're cool, we can go. It always happens, something very funny happens when we start that number.

0: Here we go. Everyone's interested. 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Hey.
1: Buongiorno, Peter.
0: Buongiorno, Santa. Hey, we're chatting about all sorts of things.
1: All sorts of things, yes. We could say that we are chatterbox. 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Peter, I see that you are reading, you've got this tablet in front of
0: I'm
1: you.
0: I'm just looking at a little map here.
1: You are? Map?
0: Yes,
1: Where are we going?
0: Well, it's a place that you might recognize. Do you recognize that place?
1: That's my beautiful Sicily.
0: Now,
1: are you going to Sicily?
0: This morning, we are not just going to Sicily.
1: Aha.
0: Our music...
1: Yeah.
0: Is going to come from not Messina.
1: No.
0: Not Catania.
1: No.
0: Not Siracusa. Not Licata. Not Caltaninesta.
1: Caltanissetta. Enna.
0: Not Marsala. But we're going to hear the singers who were born in Palermo.
1: Wow. The capital.
0: Yep.
1: Mm.
0: So I've been doing a little bit of a look through the archives of Italian singers,
1: mm-hmm.
0: and looking for people who made a name for themselves.
1: Okay.
0: But they had to be born in Palermo.
1: Uh-huh.
0: They may have moved on a little bit.
1: Yeah.
0: As some do.
1: I would say most of them.
0: how many people in Sicily? About 5 or 6 million?
1: Something like that.
0: Something like that.
1: Yes.
0: So it's relatively, it's a good size.
1: It's a good size island. It's the biggest in the Mediterranean.
0: That's it.
1: But it's also very hilly.
0: Yes.
1: So we don't have a lot of plains.
0: Does that make a difference for singers? For the singers? Does it need to be flat? Or maybe
1: No, it doesn't. It doesn't. The thing is that it depends on what. I mean, if you have the plains like up north, mm-hmm. you can grow a lot more than what we can. And therefore there is more work and people stay. Whether if you don't, people have to look for a better life and they move on. Well, but going back to Marsala, Peter, when mm-hmm. you go to Italy,
0: mm-hmm.
1: you really should go and visit Sicily.
0: Yes.
1: And go to Marsala,
0: mm.
1: not just for the wine. In fact,
0: Is that where Marsala, the wine
1: yes,
0: came from?
1: Yes, that's where the Marsala wine comes from. Mm. But in Marsala, there is Le Saline, which is where they actually dry the salt, the salt fields.
0: Ah, okay.
1: And it is really interesting to see mm-hmm. how they do it, and the old windmill that used to have mm-hmm, there mm-hmm, mm-hmm. and how they do it today and so forth. So it's really very interesting place, and it's also really nice city where you among the Sicilian city where you find some really yummy fish at restaurants,
0: mm-hmm.
1: and everywhere throughout Sicily, you find good food. I must
0: look,
1: say.
0: Look, I keep hearing so many wonderful things about.
1: You have
0: about
1: to go.
0: Sicily, Dad.
1: Yeah.
0: We must go.
1: Ragusa, mm-hmm. we asked the people where we were staying,
0: mm-hmm.
1: at the hotel there. Where can we go for dinner?
0: Mm-hmm.
1: And she said the butcher shop.

0: What have you got?
1: Well, I found out so many things about,
0: you know, we always end up talking about food.
1: Stop it. There was, I was absolutely amazed at how many opera singers who, and this morning we are not listening to an opera singer.
0: No.
1: They're
0: a bit early.
1: Probably. but Palermo has a wonderful tradition of having opera singers who went to some of the major opera companies in Europe. I'm talking about during the 1700s and the 1800s. And I was just reading about them of saying, wow, there's so many came from such a small area.
0: And there is an amazing theatre.
1: Mm-hmm.
0: It's just incredible.
1: An opera theatre?
0: Yes. Mm-hmm. Yeah, mm-hmm. In Palermo.
1: Well, there's so many things that we have to do when we go there.
0: You must go.
1: But let's go.
0: I will draft
1: a travel plan.
0: A travel for you.
1: Well done. Well done. Hey, well, look, I want to go to this lady first. Francesca Allotta.
0: Yes.
1: Nata il 1 gennaio 1968, 1st of January.
0: Yeah, il primo.
1: Primo, yeah.
0: Primo gennaio.
1: Uh-huh. Well, nel 1992, Allotta vinse la sezione Nuovi Arrivati del Festival di Sanremo con la canzone Non Amarmi. So that's what we'll be looking at.
0: Yep.
1: It's un duetto con Alejandro Balli.
0: Mm-hmm. It's a beautiful song.
1: It's a beautiful song. So
0: I'm glad you liked it.
1: So let's go back to Palermo. We've got lots of other singers from there who will be joining her later this morning.
0: I've been to Palermo.
1: Well, I just thought...
0: Three times, and it's always new every time you go back.
1: Yeah.
0: Because there is something more to see.
1: Well, Santa, I thought you'd enjoy this morning.
0: I love that song.
1: Going back, so you can sing along.

0: Non amarmi.
1: There we go. Our first little trip to Palermo.
0: Yes. I actually could see Peter. Some of the places I visited in Palermo and the streets. And of course, one of the beautiful places to visit in Palermo. Mm-hmm. Some people wouldn't agree with me, but very few. It's Wuccheria, which is the market.
1: Mm-hmm.
0: It's nothing like our central market.
1: Mm-hmm.
0: It's not the cleanest place. and it's very noisy, everybody trying to sell their goods, and the food is amazing, and it's a real experience to go and visit.
1: Well, it sounds like every regular Italian family get-together. Noisy, confusing, everyone trying to feed someone else with something.
0: That's true. You just brought back memory of my mother-in-law. Every time we got together, and there was quite a few of us, my mother-in-law never ate, and she never sat because... after we finished with the pasta, let's say she might have had the meatballs.
1: Mm-hmm.
0: And she would come right away. She wasn't happy to have them on the table so that you help yourself.
1: Yeah.
0: She had to go right around the table, say, have another one. And then next thing, the bruschetta with the eggplant. And the same thing over and over again. But that was her... her way of being happy and to have a family around. Mm-hmm. Yeah.
1: Now, I want to get onto the weather.
0: Yes. Why? What are you doing?
1: Well, this morning I was actually watching some of the Commonwealth Games from Glasgow Scotland this morning.
0: Australia's doing pretty good, huh? Is that because the competition is weak?
1: Don't say that. No, it's because our athletes are just so superior.
0: Yeah. Yes.
1: And there's something about the competition, yes.
0: I actually watched one thing, and that girl winning the race.
1: Oh, the 10,000 metres
0: on
1: the track. Yeah. Well, that was unexpected. She really did marvellously well. But
0: I was out of breath watching.
1: Is that how you get your exercise?
0: Watch someone else run.
1: Goodness.
0: Yeah, how did you guess?
1: Well, I was watching this morning, and the weather in Glasgow is just, it's torrential rain and windy, and it's the most miserable.
0: Oh.
1: There's nothing worse than watching, it was athletics I was watching, on the track, you can barely see them because
0: the runners,
1: because of the rain, and it's just terrible, whereas here...
0: It might be cold, but...
1: It's cool. Tell us about the weather.
0: Okay, Peter. I can do that. I've got the paper to tell me what to do, what to read.
1: Italiana, parlate italiana.
0: 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Quindi, Peter, we having a really good week.
1: Are we?
0: After today, the weather reporter tells me that after a few showers today, mm-hmm. maybe mm-hmm. Mm-hmm. we should have a dry week with temperatures about 15 degrees.
1: Excellent. I like that. That sounds good.
0: You might have to go and water your plants if they look a little bit sad.
1: I've got some plants that I'm a little bit concerned about. I think they've been bashed around too much by some of the winter weather. And they're supposed to be winter-friendly plants.
0: And?
1: But they're looking very ugh. So I'm not sure whether I should chop them back, ignore them, just...
0: Well, it depends whether they are tree plants that need pruning.
1: Well, that's true. They might. But unfortunately, they're a couple of streets away. The same plants look really good at this time of year.
0: You obviously haven't been talking to them.
1: I know. Maybe I haven't been playing the right music.
0: Maybe you haven't.
1: I mean, that could be it.
0: Like taking my roses. I've been playing music, talking to them and looking at them every day, and I got beautiful roses, even in July.
1: Oh, good on you. Hey, look, we're just talking of weather, and because Glasgow's so wet for the athletes up there, Palermo, 28 degrees, mostly clear.
0: Now, can I tell you one thing? Don't go in the middle of summer in Palermo unless you stay on one of the hills.
1: Yes.
0: In the city, it's unbearable.
1: Really?
0: When it's hot, because it's in a valley, Palermo is not the greatest city to be in the middle of summer.
1: Okay.
0: Mm-hmm. Mm-hmm. Well, but today it's a good day to go.
1: And it's going to be 30 and 31
0: that's
1: over the next few days.
0: That's perfect.
1: Oh, I'd like it to be that here. I would like to warm up. Oh,
0: we'll get there.
1: Why do we complain about the weather?
0: Because we are whingers.
1: Whingers.
0: But you know what, Peter? I always said when I retire, I would like to be able to do 6 months in Australia and 6 months in Adelaide and 6 months elsewhere where it's nice and warm. It didn't work out that way for me. But
1: well,
0: there are people that does that.
1: Hey, it still might. You could perhaps still do that.
0: Perhaps. You never know.
1: You never know.
0: Yes.
1: Hey, let's go
0: back to Palermo.
1: Oh, let's go back.
0: No?
1: We're going to go back there just after our little station identification break.
0: Okay.
1: And we'll be listening to Gaetano Cristiano Vincenzo Rossi.
0: My goodness, a bit long name.
1: Well, he's just known as Christian.
0: Okay, that's better.
1: I'll tell you more about him when we come back.
0: And he's got a beautiful voice.
1: How do you know?
0: I do.
1: No one escapes you. Nobody.
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1: Now help me out here, Santa. This is Christian.
0: Yeah.
1: Nato a Palermo, figlio di un poliziotto e di una casalinga.
0: Okay, so, that's normal.
1: So dad was a policeman.
0: And the wife and the mother housewife. Just stayed home, uh-huh. Looked after the house.
1: Uh-huh. Da Giovanni Rossi fu un calciatore del Palermo e del Mantova FC. So he was going to play.
0: Yes.
1: Ma dovete smettere a causa di un'aritmia cardiaca.
0: Cardiaca. Oh, so he had some problem with his heart.
1: So he went into singing. As you do.
0: You
1: can't play football, you must become a singer.
0: If you can't kick the ball, you kick the notes, musical notes.
1: Il suo primo successo nel 1980 con la canzone Daniela.
0: Yes.
1: Do you know the song?
0: I do.
1: Oh, I thought I'd have one that you didn't know, but anyway.
0: Keep trying.
1: He died last year.
0: Oh, I didn't know that.
1: Passed away last year.
0: He wouldn't have been that old.
1: No, he wasn't. Mm-hmm. Daniela.

0: Oh, wasn't that nice? Good on you, Christian.
1: It was very nice, Rita. Thank you.
0: Oh, lovely. He, that was a hit for him when he was 37.
1: Yes. So he wasn't an early starter,
0: no,
1: was he? But then he had his soccer career that unfortunately didn't go right.
0: Didn't go anywhere. He was compared with...
1: Julio Iglesias.
0: Yeah.
1: I think it's just, especially with this song, the sort of the way the music flows and, yes.
0: There you are. Very nice.
1: We have a Bobby Solo that was compared to Elvis Presley.
0: See?
1: Can't think of anybody else now, but
0: so,
1: yes.
0: And who were you compared to?
1: Me?
0: Yes, you.
1: I don't know. Just me?
0: Unique.
1: Yes.
0: Individual.
1: Absolutely.
0: So what news has been happening in the world other than that we get overwhelmed with Commonwealth Games on television?
1: Yes.
0: Listening to all of that. But other things are happening in the world.
1: Oh, lots of things have happened.
0: Last weekend,
1: last
0: Santa,
1: weekend,
0: we were being entertained by the Adelaide Symphony Orchestra.
1: Oh, that was so beautiful, Peter.
0: Special, wasn't it?
1: My daughter and I went on Saturday.
0: Mm-hmm. And we went, my wife and I, on Friday.
1: There you are.
0: So the orchestra warmed up with us and then they...
1: and then we got the best bit on Saturday after the warming.
0: Well, look. I think we got both. We both got the best.
1: I think it was. It's always such a beautiful experience to go and listening to our
0: symphony orchestra.
1: Symphony orchestra
0: is wonderful. Now this was the full orchestra.
1: Yes,
0: and
1: yeah, I love to sit there and be listening. You know, taken by the music, but also I like to look at all the artists that are playing different.
0: Yes. Because they're all performing in a way. They're not just playing their instrument.
1: No. It's an amazing performance.
0: You know, I was saying to you off air, Santa, that we felt that you're watching a living, breathing creature when you watch a symphony orchestra. There's nothing quite like it. Because you can have little small groups who have to do something together.
1: Yep.
0: You know, as musicians, you can have a duo or a trio or a quartet, little group. Or you can have a sports team who have to act together. Or you can have a rowing eight where you've got to have the eight people all working together. But when you have, you know, 60, 70, 80 musicians.
1: The stage full of
0: right
1: people
0: across the stage,
1: playing.
0: And you've got a wonderful conductor.
1: Yes.
0: Who then has to somehow, it's a bit like, not quite like herding cats.
1: His name is Jonathan Lowe.
0: Yes.
1: And
0: he conducts with the Australian Ballet.
1: Yes.
0: And he's got a ballet background because the performance we enjoyed was a night at
1: the ballet. Mm. Yes. And therefore, all the little pieces, various pieces, they were all very recognizable.
0: Exactly.
1: Because you have been to the ballet or you have heard here or there. Mm. So all very, known.
0: Yes. And our conductor was telling us that like in a ballet, you have to see and hear.
1: And hear.
0: But if you take away the see part, so if you take away the dancing, and we didn't see any dancing.
1: No dancing.
0: Concert, but we saw it in our mind.
1: We did.
0: The music gave us such
1: flavor. And I think that's the best part of it, where there was no one dancing, and yet
0: I could see it.
1: You could see it,
0: yes.
1: And the conductor, he looked pretty young.
0: He did. I think he was a little older than
1: you thought. Was a little older.
0: You saw him. In fact, you heard him speak.
1: We saw him at the Sofitel. Sofitel is one of the sponsors for the Australian Symphony Orchestra, and we met the conductor and the first cello lady by the name of Sharon Gregorian. And they came to and talked to the group that gathered there while we were having something to drink, something to eat. And they were fabulous, so down to earth, because sometimes you think they're up there and they joked about things. And they also made us aware how much there is in rehearsal.
0: Yes.
1: Because you think they all know their music. Mm-hmm. They sit there, read the music, mm-hmm. and play. And that's not the thing.
0: Well, they do know their music.
1: Oh, they have to know their music. I mean, if you put me there, it would be a disaster.
0: But they've all rehearsed. And many of the pieces they were playing, particularly the second half of the program with pieces from The Nutcracker.
1: Oh, that was so nice.
0: Was glorious. Well, those musicians would have played those pieces many, many times.
1: Yes.
0: But with another conductor, another person putting it together.
1: And every conductor gives you a different version. Yes.
0: In fact, I have been a musician in my past and have played under conductors.
1: Now, a musician in the past, yes. Is it still a musician for the rest of his life?
0: Oh, well, I suppose, but...
1: that's it. It's a bit like a priest will always be a priest and a lawyer will always be a lawyer.
0: Well, you could always say, what happens to an old musician? Do they pass away or do they just go out of tune?
1: I'm sure they don't go out of tune, Peter.
0: Maybe they do. But, you know, some conductors are very easy to follow and some are incredibly complicated and complex.
1: Yes.
0: Because it's almost like they're almost like a masseuse, like they're giving the orchestra a massage.
1: Yep.
0: And they're trying to get the best out
1: yes,
0: of the orchestra.
1: That's very true.
0: Now, that might sound like a crazy picture if you're trying to picture someone massaging an orchestra. But that's what they're doing. They're bringing on the flavours. And in fact, I think some of the best conductors I have ever seen are Italian. Because they have just a wonderful way with their body movements.
1: Okay.
0: And I'm being serious there.
1: I'm sure you are.
0: They really can.
1: Because, I mean, this one dances
0: he does.
1: On stage.
0: Yeah, absolutely.
1: He looked like he was about to fly.
0: Yes. He could have got off his little podium.
1: Yes.
0: And he could have, yeah. But he also, when he turned and spoke to the theatre group.
1: And that was a beautiful thing.
0: He did really well, and he explained it in such a way that even if you struggled with understanding English, you would have been able to appreciate what he was saying,
1: yes.
0: How he was doing.
1: Yeah.
0: Now, if you haven't been to, I'm telling our friends here, that if you haven't been to an Adelaide Symphony Orchestra performance,
1: you need to go.
0: You do need to go, and it doesn't matter what's being played.
1: No.
0: You don't have to recognise it. It's just that experience of all of these people getting together and as a big team, you know, it's one of the biggest team events you could ever see. And then creating this atmosphere is just amazing.
1: It just takes you to another level.
0: But, you know, as soon as they had finished, particularly on Friday night, we noticed, Rosalie and I left the theatre and walked fairly quickly up to North Terrace to get a tram,
1: mm-hmm.
0: because we had parked over here by the radio and we were going to take a tram back here.
1: Okay.
0: To
1: that's right? A good thinking.
0: Really quick, you know. So
1: yes.
0: So we raced onto this tram really quick. There were already two ASO musicians on that tram.
1: Ah, so there you are.
0: They had actually, when they walk off the stage, they don't have to pack up their music because there are music librarians who look after all that for them.
1: Oh, that's good. That's handy.
0: They just go straight off the stage, pop their instrument away, and they're gone.
1: And off they go.
0: Because they've been working hard, and they're going.
1: And now it's time for them to have a little rest.
0: And one of the ladies who was a violinist, she was very close to us on the tram, and she got off here at the end at the entertainment centre.
1: Okay.
0: And got out, and she was walking off down a little side street, but powering on. And I thought, there you go. She'll be back home. She was off into an apartment somewhere around here. And she'd be off there, you know, quick as a flash, having a hot chocolate for tea. Sort of, but she'd have to wind down from the performance.
1: Yes, before you go to bed. Yeah. You know what I noticed in this small group that was with us meeting the conductor? There was a few, not many, but a few young people.
0: Oh, yeah.
1: Which is wonderful,
0: yes.
1: Because more often than not, the classic music like the opera and symphony and so forth,
0: yes.
1: It's a kind of, that's for old people.
0: Yes, yes.
1: But that's not the case.
0: It's not. And
1: it's a matter of you loving the music.
0: And I think many of those young people, and I saw them in the theatre on the Friday night. Mm. There were many, I'm going to call us seniors,
1: yes,
0: who were there enjoying that. But the young ones could well have been musicians themselves who,
1: yeah,
0: you know, are aspiring to be,
1: yes,
0: a symphony orchestra performer and so on.
1: That's very true.
0: But very enthusiastic. Now, you made an interesting little comment on Saturday night that the conductor was talking about how people don't applaud,
1: yes,
0: after a section of music, because traditionally they don't.
1: No, they don't, because they have to wait for the end. That's not the case.
0: That's right.
1: The conductor said you should be applauding to the work that's been done, and yes, then you can applaud again.
0: Yes.
1: And he even suggested that when you do, you put your hands up.
0: Oh, is that right?
1: So that it's very cheery, very festive, very welcoming.
0: I think that's excellent. And on Friday night, there were some people who, well, traditionally you would say were applauding at the wrong time.
1: Yes.
0: Because the section had not completed, but they just wanted to acknowledge that piece. Because the orchestra stops. And they take a breath, and you can see them just moving their music, ready to start the next. Why can't we?
1: I think we must do that from now on.
0: Let's do it. But there are times when you shouldn't, though. If it's only just a little pause for a couple of beats in the middle of a piece, don't applaud necessarily there. Although when you hear a solo player,
1: oh my gosh,
0: doing something outstanding. In any other concert, we applaud that at
1: we
0: that
1: do.
0: Time, and yes, then the piece goes on.
1: I think the main thing is making sure that whatever's been played or sang has ended. You don't want to start applauding in the middle of the piece.
0: That's right.
1: Because you want to enjoy fully what they're doing to uplifting your spirit.
0: Yeah. Like this uplifting of our spirit.
1: Oh, truly. Radio Italiana 531.
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0: Well, there you go. Hey, that was Antonio Di Martino. And he's best known as just being called Di Martino. That was quite pleasant. Born in Palermo.
1: In Palermo. Another Palermitano.
0: The son of a philosophy teacher and carpenter.
1: There you are. And the song we listened to was...
0: Well, it was called Musica Leggerissima.
1: Leggerissima.
0: That's it, leggerissima. Oh. It's like ch and k.
1: Yes.
0: G and j. I just have to get that worked out.
1: Yes.
0: Leggerissima.
1: Yes.
0: That was quite nice.
1: There you are.
0: Nice music. These Who is a native of Palermo?
1: Palermitano.
0: Palermitano.
1: Like Messina, it's Messinese.
0: A real mess. A real mess.
1: A real mess.
0: I was thinking Palermo. I was going to say Palermoranian.
1: No.
0: It'd be like a Pomeranian.
1: Palermitano. Mm.
0: Hey, in my travels around Sicily in finding these, the music for Palermo, I got stuck into reading about the bridge. You know, about the across the Messina Strait.
1: Yes.
0: That was talked about back in the 1960s, 70s,
1: 80s. Talk about for
0: long time. Long
1: years
0: time.
1: And years.
0: Is
1: and
0: it
1: years?
0: Going to be built? It's supposed to be started this year.
1: I will believe it when it's
0: I've read started. Up again and I've
1: You
0: thinking,
1: know what I'm afraid of? Apart the fact I don't think the bridge should be there, but a lot of people
0: really?
1: Would disagree with me.
0: Uh-huh.
1: Yeah,
0: uh-huh.
1: I think Sicily should be an island for the rest of the centuries.
0: I thought you were going to say you want them to become independent. Go back to the
1: we
0: kingdom of Sicily.
1: We used to be
0: Sicily.
1: Independent,
0: used
1: Peter.
0: To be. See.
1: Yes,
0: mm-hmm.
1: yes, and we did very well. We had the first university in Italy was in Palermo many centuries ago.
0: Wow!
1: But the thing is this: they start the bridge.
0: Mm.
1: Are they going to finish it?
0: The bridge to nowhere?
1: Yes.
0: Oh, look, I think the technology that's needed, I think, is... It exists.
1: Yeah.
0: The cost, the money...
1: The money.
0: We know how many times the Italian economy has struggled for various reasons. So this is going to take a lot of money. And
1: I think a lot of people would agree that that money could be spent elsewhere for better things, but I don't know. I don't think I will be seeing this bridge up and running.
0: You don't think?
1: I don't think so.
0: Mm.
1: I could be wrong. Mm. Maybe in a few years' time.
0: But, you know, there are lots of ferries.
1: Yes,
0: that
1: the
0: go
1: Caronte.
0: Back and forth, and they don't take that long.
1: Doesn't take that long. It's a nice little trip.
0: Although the waters can be very rough there.
1: But it's not for a long time.
0: Mm,
1: While you're going across to or from, you go and have an arancino. Mm-hmm. And I don't know why. When you have an arancino on those boats, it's like it tastes better than everywhere else.
0: Oh, is that right?
1: Don't ask me why. It's lovely. While you're on it, if you're coming from Calabria to Sicily, I suppose going back as well, if you look at Sicily side, you don't see just Messina and the Riviera. You see as far as Ma Etna.
0: Yes.
1: Because I remember last year when we were there, Ma Etna had...
0: Bit of smoke?
1: No, it's actually one side collapsed and a new crater formed.
0: Oh.
1: And it was totally unexpected.
0: Mm.
1: So a lot of panic there. But
0: was that because there were too many tourists on that part of the island and they
1: maybe.
0: Caused it to collapse?
1: Maybe. They just stayed on it too long and too much. So we could see all that smoke, all that black, we didn't know what was happening until later.
0: Mm.
1: So it's also a beautiful view that you can enjoy while you go to and from.
0: See.
1: If you're in a car, well, the driver wants you much, I suppose. But we'll see. I just hope that if they are going to start this bridge, please be sure you got the money and the know-how and everything else to finish. Don't leave things halfway up. I mean, we know how long some stretches of the Autostrada, mm-hmm. they just got finished, or some haven't even been finalized. So, unfortunately, we love Italy, but Italy, it's also this.
0: You know, I was reading again about how people have transferred from the island to the mainland.
1: Yes.
0: And over centuries and thousands of years.
1: Yes.
0: And there was one group of invaders who tried to put boats together, as they did up in Turkey, across the Dardanelles area there, the Bosphorus. Darius, the great Persian king, he had a bridge made of boats that they could walk across. Well, they tried the same at Messina, but the currents of the water and the weather makes it really difficult. Has anyone ever tried to swim across there?
1: I don't think so.
0: Because, you know, you can.
1: It's interesting because they can swim through the channel between
0: the English Channel, which is further.
1: Yes.
0: Because here, this is only, what, about 3 kilometres or something like that wide at its narrowest.
1: It's just the currents that are bad.
0: Yeah.
1: I don't know if there's been any swimming across.
0: In Italian legend, there were some creatures who came from both sides. And I think one was called Cherubidus. Was a mythical creature of the deep, I think came from the Sicilian side for travellers. If you were going through on in a boat, and I'm talking a couple of thousand years ago, they would be attacked, supposedly, if they didn't do the right thing, if they didn't have the right sacrifices to appease the gods and so on for safe travel. They would have this creature come and destroy them. Really interesting.
1: Peter, what you were asking before, it's a 3.5 kilometres.
0: Yes.
1: And what's the speed there now? Because the currents are really bad. It takes a 60 to 75 minutes of swimming.
0: if you could swim it.
1: So if you're, you need to...
0: No, it'd take longer than that.
1: A good swimmer.
0: Yes.
1: It doesn't tell me whether that actually has been or who won whatever. But there is a lot of preparation that needs to be done.
0: Yes.
1: To actually... do this because the currents are so bad that you need to know exactly how to tackle those currents that can take you.
0: Let's leave it to the experts.
1: But it's quite an interesting thing. I mean, don't know. I will look further. In the meantime, some publicity.
0: All right.
1: Yes.
0: Tell me. I want to know more about this bridge. We'll be back.
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0: Now, Santa, I'd like to ask, you're going to have to stop listening to that little broadcast you've got there.
1: Yes.
0: on the
1: yes,
0: bridge.
1: I think I better.
0: I would like to ask you, do you know where this lady was born? Her name is Giuseppe Gaetano, known as Giussi Ferreri. Where do you think she might be born? Could you have a guess?
1: Could she be from Palermo as well?
0: Oh, well done.
1: She was pretty good too.
0: Well, she still is.
1: Yes, I mean, she had quite a few success songs.
0: Indeed. She's had top five songs a number of times. The song we're listening to, she did with Baby K. Baby K is an Italian young performer.
1: Uh-huh.
0: I'm not sure that it's a baby, but the name is Baby K.
1: The name is that.
0: And the song is Roma, Bangkok.
1: Oh.
0: So I think it's the trip.
1: She's flying.
0: I think she's going from Rome to Bangkok. I don't know where she's going.
1: is she comparing?
0: We will find out.

0: Well, there we go. Juicy. Good on you. Juicy Ferreri. Grazie, grazie. Born in Palermo.
1: She was.
0: Santa.
1: And I went to look about the swimming.
0: Si.
1: Between Sicily and Calabria, the Strait of Messina. And the last time it was in September 2022. But there is a new group who is going to swim across the channel this year. They've been organizing. You don't go and do it just out of your own accord.
0: Yes.
1: There is a group that actually prepares you for this swimming across. And I also read some of the people that been that done that, and they all said you don't have to be a great swimmer, and the people that actually help you prepare you know what they do, and they're really good at what they do. So I mean, I wouldn't attempt, Peter, because I can't swim with a. Can you imagine me crossing the street, the Strait of Messina with the rubber on my waist?
0: Rubber ring.
1: With the rubber ring on my waist? No, I don't think so. It will take me a long time, I'm sure.
0: I think it's funny to say, well, I'm not going to attempt it. Well,
1: no.
0: Actually, I can't swim.
1: can't swim. But I tell you what, I think Mario, my brother, could be a good. He used to be a really good swimmer, and I think he could actually. Maybe not now.
0: if he wants to do it now, if he wants to swim it, I'll be there in a boat alongside, giving him encouragement.
1: It was good to find out, because I always thought no one ever did it. It's not a competition like the Strait in England.
0: English
1: there,
0: channel.
1: The channel. But it is good that people do actually want to do that stretch of swimming.
0: Good luck to them. Now, Santa, we're just on 18 minutes to the hour of 8 for those of us listening live and speaking live. By the way, we're not AI. We're not artificial.
1: No.
0: We're real here in the studio. We're going into a little zone. I'm going to call it English Free Zone.
1: English Free Zone.
0: Right. I'm going to give you the next 18 minutes before the hour of 8 o'clock. And our very good listeners, who are very patient with me,
1: are you sure?
0: Well, some are. They're now going to hear uninterrupted Italian until 8 o'clock. So here we go, Santa. Over to you.
1: Carissimi amici, come avete sentito, ecco, Peter è più che felice di farmi parlare tranquillamente in italiano, e così adesso faremo l'almanacco del 29 luglio. 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

0: Beautiful voice, Peter.
1: Was it? That is a surprise. Mm. Romina Arana, born 1980 in Palermo, of course, but she mainly sings opera and has performed with Pavarotti, Bocelli, Lionel Richie. She's a very well-known singer. And in 2012 in Syracuse, which is in Sicily.
0: Syracuse.
1: Of course, Syracuse. She received the Premio Sicilia Award for most famous Sicilian artist in the world.
0: Wow.
1: Hmm.
0: There you are.
1: What a hidden...
0: Little Sicilian.
1: Hidden talent.
0: Beautiful voice.
1: Beautiful voice.
0: Yes.
1: So that song was Ai di là.
0: Al di là.
1: Over there.
0: Yes.
1: Somewhere over there.
0: Somewhere over there.
1: Over the rainbow, somewhere.
0: Who knows?
1: Who knows?
0: Where the pot of gold is?
1: From a small musical production called Rome Adventure.
0: Aventura in Roma.
1: Okay,
0: there you are.
1: There you go.
0: It's beautiful when you sort of discover something so lovely and that you weren't aware of or whatever. And maybe... I mean, would it be lovely if this young artist come to Australia?
1: She may have.
0: And, not in Adelaide.
1: No.
0: I recall. But you know how we get lots of some artists that are coming that have been many times, they keep coming back.
1: Mm-hmm.
0: It would be lovely
1: to have a new person.
0: To have new people. And perhaps with different kind of music.
1: But would they get the same audience?
0: I think if everything gets organized properly and with the right exposure, I think they would.
1: Maybe they could come as a supporting artist for
0: somebody.
1: An older established singer that would get
0: or
1: the
0: a
1: audience.
0: Group.
1: Or a group.
0: Or a group. I mean, I remember some time ago, there was a group that came. It had a classic, one of the best music. It wasn't... oh gosh,
1: a classical group?
0: Group.
1: Singing?
0: And yeah, they were singing, but it was classic music.
1: Uh-huh. Oh, okay.
0: And they weren't really well known, but they were so, so good.
1: Mm.
0: The only problem we had then, as I saw it, was that they weren't taking, we didn't got to see them at, one of the theatres, even a small theatre of any kind, or even a council theatre. We saw them at a couple of reception halls.
1: Yes, yes.
0: Which wasn't fair for them and the talent they had.
1: Yep. Understood. See. Now...
0: I still can't remember the name.
1: It'll come back to you. It'll come back to you. Now... Now, this lady, Romina Arena, she's got quite a profile of being awarded for various things. In 2021.
0: Oh,
1: Not long ago.
0: No.
1: She was appointed official ambassador of Italian excellence in the world by the president of MIRE, which is Movement of Italian Residents Abroad.
0: Oh, wow.
1: There you go. And the following year, in 2022, she was awarded the Patrimonio Italiano Award at the Chamber of Deputies of the Italian Republic for her work as an artist and a producer.
0: Wow.
1: So she's quite renowned.
0: So she's, and she's only a young person.
1: Yes. There may be a small statue of her in Palermo, maybe a little statuette.
0: I'm sure there will be more than a little statue in Palermo. and I'm sure that in Palermo she will be well known.
1: Very well
0: and
1: known.
0: And appreciated.
1: It sounds like it. Mm-hmm.
0: Yes.
1: Yeah.
0: And there you are.
1: Well, you learn something new every day. And I'll just show you, I've only got a little snippet of her. she's not an unattractive lady.
0: No, not at all.
1: She's quite attractive.
0: She's quite an attractive lady.
1: And obviously very capable.
0: And talented.
1: There are so many
0: talented
1: and capable Italians.
0: Isn't
1: so many of them.
0: Yes.
1: Everywhere you look.
0: Everywhere. Am I looking at one?
1: No, well, I'm... No, but I am. I am. Yes.
0: You are. Peter, before we go to the...
1: Before we move on, let's go to something important.
0: There was a little article in the paper yesterday, I think, that talked about saving money when you go to buy your groceries.
1: Yes, please.
0: So you can save up to $3,500 a year.
1: Mm-hmm.
0: That's a lot of money.
1: Mm-hmm.
0: If you buy generic...
1: Yes, brands.
0: Brand.
1: Okay.
0: Now, do you buy generic brand?
1: Sometimes.
0: Because I think a lot of us sin when it comes to, do I buy this well-known brand or do I buy the... And we just say,
1: But you know, so often...
0: I don't trust it.
1: But so often they're produced in exactly the same factory.
0: From
1: or
0: the same
1: manufacturer,
0: place.
1: The same place. It's just they're labeled differently.
0: Yes. And I think we all do the same mistake.
1: I think so.
0: And like it was on TV the other day, there is also, I don't know about you, but I know that for us, for me, I'll look at something and made in Italy. Ooh, must be good. However.
1: Is that your first reaction? Made in Italy, must be good.
0: Must be good.
1: Mm-hmm.
0: But then I want to know where. In Italy was made.
1: Oh, okay.
0: I don't buy something that says made in Italy.
1: Because
0: Italy is a big country.
1: Oh, it's not that big.
0: Well, it's not.
1: What are you saying? If it comes from the north, it's okay?
0: Well, it doesn't matter. Just tell me where in Italy. And they don't.
1: Well, should they? If you have made in Australia, do you worry about where in Australia?
0: Yes. I mean, look at labels, it tells you it's from Victoria, Queensland.
1: Right.
0: Okay. Now, we discovered...
1: So you'd buy it if it came from Sicily, if it said Sicilian-based.
0: No, I'll buy if I know that it comes from, or I don't know, Caserta, it comes from Verona, it comes from Palermo.
1: But you know some of the, like the cheeses come from very specific places.
0: Absolutely.
1: And they name that area.
0: And apparently there is a beautiful blue cheese in Woolworths at the moment that's made with cow milk that is fabulous.
1: It's Italian.
0: And it's Italian.
1: Where's it from? Woolworths. Where's that? Which part of Italy is
0: it? It's a part of, you can buy there.
1: Oh.
0: Yeah. But, no, we're not trying to endorse any shop.
1: But it's an Italian-made
0: product. It's an Italian-made, and it says on the label, made with cow's milk. And so, to go back to Made in Italy, the other day on TV, they were saying that a lot of products that say Made in Italy, they're actually made in China. So, I wasn't wrong in wanting to know where in Italy is made.
1: Okay.
0: Therefore, I would not buy a product that says made in Italy.
1: Mm-hmm.
0: It's too generic for me. I want to know where it comes from. And I think that's only fair. But to go back.
1: I was just going to share with you quickly, just between you and I.
0: Yes.
1: Don't spread this round. Smeg. Italian brand.
0: Yes.
1: Right. Well known.
0: Well known, yeah.
1: Not a cheap product.
0: No.
1: It's a little bit more
0: upmarket.
1: Upmarket, yeah. Smeg. I have gone to get a Smeg kettle. Just a regular kettle. Lovely looking product.
0: Oh, the looks are very important.
1: Where is it made?
0: In China.
1: See. Anyway.
0: But they told you.
1: Oh, yeah. Yes, it's not a secret.
0: It's not a secret.
1: No, that's
0: there
1: true.
0: You are. But when they say made in Italy, it's not.
1: No. Oh, well, okay. Yeah, if it's made, if it's declared and promoted as made in Italy,
0: it should be Italian.
1: It should be. It shouldn't be sort of part. There shouldn't be part of it made in and then assembled somewhere else. Well, whatever. It should be totally produced, manufactured, created, and finished in Italy.
0: Yeah. However, to go back to our grocery.
1: See.
0: We perhaps saving $3,500 a year. It's a good saving.
1: Generic.
0: You can go on a holiday.
1: Mm-hmm.
0: All we have to do is buy the generic.
1: Yeah.
0: Mm. And try them out.
1: Yes.
0: Like I did buy some generic cannellini beans for 95 cents a tin.
1: Compared to
0: 150, 160, 190, and it was very good product.
1: Excellent. Well, you'll need a lot of those tins if you want to save $3,000. That's about 8,000 tins of cannelloni.
0: Peter, all I'm saying is if we give it a go, we can then save
1: a
0: little bit of money. And I always say that an extra dollar in my pocket is better than someone else's pocket.
1: True. I find the best way, the guaranteed best way of saving money when shopping in the supermarket is go shopping with a full stomach.
0: Oh, do you go for food?
1: No, you have to have eaten first. Don't go shopping when you're hungry. Because you
0: buy things and you eat it.
1: No, you'll buy things that are satisfying this need to eat something. You'll buy the extra bits because you think, I'm hungry.
0: Well, okay.
1: So always go. And you look, to be honest.
0: So you have to go shopping after breakfast, after lunch.
1: At least. And have a list.
0: Yes, list
1: Don't
0: is very
1: just
0: important.
1: Don't go up and down.
0: And stick
1: and
0: to the list.
1: Stick to the list. Of course, I'm saying what you should
0: do. It doesn't matter if this is on special, that is on special. You don't need 10 tins of beans in your cupboard.
1: That's it. Hey, time for us for a little publicity.
0: Okay.
1: But then I've left Palermo.
0: I have you?
1: Because I have no
0: By car?
1: I have no more singers. I've swum. I think I'm swimming across the north coast
0: You're
1: of Sicily
0: swimming.
1: Now.
0: Okay.
1: I've left because I've asked little Tony to come. He's not from
0: Gee,
1: Palermo.
0: Gee, that's a lot of swimming to get to little Tony up north.
1: So have a listen to little Tony. He'll get his go. This is who you listen to before you swim.
0: Okay.
1: Across the Messina Strait. You listen to a little bit of little Tony, that'll get you going.
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6: Ferragosto 2026 a Five Dock, domenica 16 agosto. Ci vediamo a Sydney!

0: So would that get you going swimming across the Straits of Messina?
1: A little bit of time. That,
2: yeah. And with the music, you can swim a bit quicker.
0: Yeah, I think so.
2: But then to get where Little Tony is, you either have to fly or drive. You can't swim on dry land.
1: No.
2: Oh, you can do it if you go on a in one of the rivers. However, Armando just called, and he reckons that he has noticed that some of the generic products, more often than not, have written product of Italy. But it doesn't say it's not made in Italy.
0: Just product
2: just
0: of.
2: Just product of.
0: So it may have left their shores and be processed
2: and
0: somewhere
2: processed
0: else.
2: Like in one of big supermarket, it says the product of Germany or product of Norway or something. That's interesting. Thank you, Armando. That I have another, but apparently he has.
0: Excellent.
2: And have you, Peter?
0: I have decided that if I need to shop for some items which will last a long time, I'm going to go for my tin products, but the small tins. I had some sardines the other day.
2: Yes.
0: They were canned in May 25. That's what the little label
2: last year.
0: Said. Yeah, which is fine. And best before May 32.
2: Yes, because in
0: 2032, so 7 years.
2: Yeah, that's because they're really, you know, in a tin product.
0: If they're prepared correctly and stored correctly, they should be absolutely fine.
2: Fine, yes, that's true.
0: You know, they're still discovering in Italian shipwrecks, and I'm talking back in the days of sailing ancient Rome and so on, where lots of wine was transported in the vials that looked like funny sort of cylinder shapes, the way they packed them. They're discovering them, and I was only reading the other day that some were still sealed perfectly well. And one was opened, and the contents was not a wine, but it was an oil. It was an olive oil of some sort, was still perfectly fine.
2: Yes, that was under the sea.
0: Under the sea.
2: Yes, because it caused some temperature, no light, because that's what, especially for oil, it's very important that, like wine, you know how wine has the dark bottles. As a rule.
0: See.
2: And for oil as well, if it's the light.
0: Yeah.
2: And that makes it deteriorate quicker.
0: I bet a cheeky person might say, who's not from Italy but maybe from Greece, would probably say, ah, yes, but that, that vessel, that boat, may have been Roman, but I bet the oil came from Greece.
2: Oh, you never know.
0: Would that be a cheeky Greek response to
2: that? Could
0: that
2: very well be, yes.
0: Because I'm just often confused about who has the best, the first, the greatest. Is it Italy or
2: we all Greece. Try to have the greatest and the best, don't we? And there was another article in the paper, Peter, that talked about winning the lottery. You haven't won the lottery yet, have you?
0: Not yet.
2: I think we
0: Do you
2: all
0: know something I don't know?
2: I think we all win the lottery every morning when we wake
0: we
2: up.
0: We do.
2: And we are healthy. But this is interesting because it made me think of a friend of mine as well. What would you do if you win a lottery? And what would you spend it on?
0: Oh, yes.
2: Would you save it or what? So, the lot has surveyed 2025 division, one winner to find out how the prize enjoyed, you know, the person enjoyed.
0: Okay,
2: the
0: so they've
2: prize.
0: Gone to a lot of Division 1 winners.
2: Yes.
0: And said, can you share with us? How did it change
2: how
0: your
2: did
0: life?
2: You do it? And what did you do with

0: spent on the previous year's spending habits.
1: Sí.
0: I have a friend, you know, 136% that helped friends and family.
1: Sí.
0: Well, this friend said, if I win the lottery, it's mine. Don't come near me. My children can do whatever they want. They've got their own life, but the lottery is mine. So I also know, unfortunately, a family who won a big, big lottery. Mm-hmm. And they had one child. And the wife, behind the husband's back.
1: She didn't.
0: She gambled the full hundreds of thousands of dollars.
1: Lost it all?
0: At the casino.
1: Oh, my goodness.
0: Including the money they had put aside in trust when the child was growing up and going to uni and school. So money can do funny things to people. And if we are greedy and we think, I could have more, I could have more, very often you can end up with nothing. So it's nice to see that 72% think of the future, and that 36% also like to help others. So that's really good.
1: If I was to win big.
0: Yeah, what would you do, Peter?
1: Keep it all to myself. I wouldn't even let anyone know. Wouldn't let anyone know. People would still look at my shirt sleeve cuffs and they'd say, they're getting a little frayed. Why don't you buy a new shirt? I'd say, can't afford it.
0: And what about a car? You wouldn't go and buy a Ferrari, a Lamborghini?
1: No, because Tommaso. Then everybody knows that
0: Silly me.
1: You can't do that.
0: No. And then when eventually you kick the bucket, what would happen to that money?
1: Well, then they will go to the estate and they'll go, oh, my goodness. Did you see how much money that...
0: Was it that he a real tadass?
1: And he had all that money. He didn't spend anything.
0: And the family say, yes, we can.
1: I tell you what I'd do. I'd buy more generic brands so I could save more money.
0: So you can save $3,500 a year. That's very good, Peter.
1: And I'd always eat my panettone just before the best before date. Before the next celebration.
0: Oh, you're not going to buy the panettone at the end of the season?
1: No, I wouldn't worry about that.
0: No, you wouldn't?
1: No.
0: When it's fully discounted? No. But I'm sure you're going to get, you will give some to your Leo.
1: Sure.
0: Not panettone, money.
1: Oh, no, I was going to give him the cake. Goodness.
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